0: It's Nightly with Jade and Tyler. We've got DJ Baby Drew live in the mix. And my question to you fellas is, do you remember how big of a deal it was when you could first purchase ringtones?
1: Even ringback tones, too. Remember that when you called somebody?
0: I forgot about ringback tones. Shout out T-Mobile. But listen, this is so crazy because my boyfriend and I were talking about this on the couch the other night. And he was like, do you remember how big of a deal it was? Like, we would not spend. We thought it was absurd to spend 99 cents for not only ringtones, but even an app. It's like, hell no, I ain't paying a dollar. I'm not paying 99 cents. Here we are. 2026, every streaming service, every freaking network, everything you gotta pay for access. It's wild.
1: Absolutely wild. And Instagram, they're now they have a new price plan where you could pay $3.99 per month, and it's called Instagram Plus.
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1: I'm not paying for the blue check mark. I'm just not paying for it. I got it back in the day, and they took it away from me.
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1: At least it's on our radar, because I will be looking for that in the grocery store.
0: DJ Baby Drew, another well-done mix for us. We appreciate you. We love you. Thank you.
1: Thank you.
0: Yeah, DJ Baby Drew, also, you're looking cute AF.

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0: talking with Jaden Tyler, and I cannot stop thinking about the fact that yesterday you told us two humanoid robots had successfully performed surgery, and it's just the fact that the actual surgeon in the room was the assistant. It's getting crazy. I'm like, what's next?
1: What's next is a humanoid robot teacher in a school classroom.
0: What? Wait a minute. No. This can't be real.
1: Well, if your kid doesn't have nightmares about school yet, he's gonna find out that his next teacher's a robot, and we'll talk about it next here on Nightly with Jaden Tyler.

0: I feel like in the 80s and early 90s, they were getting us ready for the future. It's Knightley with Jade and Tyler. And I think about RoboCop. I think about, you know, he was a robot and he was a police officer and he did some pretty good arresting and he did some good policing. I mean, AI is all over the place now, from assisting in surgeries to now there's now going to be a humanoid robot teacher this fall and a school district in Western New York.
1: I'm just thinking, who are the test children going to be? This is wild. And I know the parents got something to say.
0: The robot is named Sally. She's not going to replace the classroom teacher completely, but it's programmed to provide learning support to both students and educators.
1: The new teacher's aide.
0: Basically, yeah. She will have a lifelike appearance with silicone skin and long brown hair. She will be stationary in a seated position, but will have a wide range of upper body movements and facial expressions.
1: Tyler, I mean, the classroom is turning into a theme park. What is going on?
0: They'll be able to say, "Hi, Miss Sally. I'm student number 1234. And then Sally will be like, "Hi, we were talking about this yesterday. Do you want to continue that conversation?"
1: Oh my God, it's AI IRL.
0: For real. Sally is costing the district around $57,000, which is discounted from the normal price of $95,000.
1: Tyler, thoughts? If you get a letter from the school in the mailbox and you guys find out that, I mean, your girlfriend's daughter is having a new teacher, AI assistant teacher, what's the conversation going to be like at dinner?
0: I don't know. This is mind-blowing how far we're getting with AI now.
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0: You know, I'm one of those people, when I stay in a hotel, I don't want to go searching. Like, I don't want the black lights. What I don't know won't hurt me. But I am always afraid of bed bugs when you check into a hotel. And the list came out, the yearly list, announcing the cities with the most bed bugs.
1: Oh, God. I'm bracing myself. I don't want to be on there.
0: This is Orkin's list of U.S. cities with the most bed bugs. And we'll give you the top five. Indianapolis, our friends at WZPL. Sorry, Indy in at number five. Number four, Cleveland. Number three, Detroit. Number two, Los Angeles. And back-to-back titles, the city with the most bed bugs, Chi City, Chicago.
1: Why did you say that so beautifully? Like, you're announcing at a game, and this is terrible news for all of us. It's the fact that they're microscopic and we can't see, and I'm right there with you. When I go into the hotel, I do pick up the pillows because I'm like, let me not find a roach in here. But I do get kind of nervous to, like, put my feet all the way down at the bottom of the bed because I'm like, T, we've seen the documentaries where they're like, they don't really be cleaning the sheets. I can't trust a thing.
0: No, trust nothing.

0: I'm not going to hold you, Tyler. This has been the best freaking summer in America in a damn long time. I'm going to be sad when the World Cup is finally over.
1: Yeah, it's been so much fun in all these host cities. There's, been a ton of viral stories, mostly positive, that have come out of it. And it will all go down and end on Sunday, as it will be Argentina trying to go back-to-back and taking on Spain. Spain is really good. They're actually the favorites to win on Sunday. It's going to be 3 o'clock, MetLife Stadium. That's when it will kick off.
0: Some of the best freaking outfits that I've seen hit the timeline have been from Argentina fans. But Tyler, they're love of the game is borderline dangerous. I'm seeing folks get arrested at the watch parties. Like, Sunday is going to be insane. What is your personal prediction? I know who we know that Spain are the favorites, but what are you feeling?
1: I would like to see the GOAT go out, like winning, which hardly ever happens for an athlete. But if Lionel Messi can win again, go back-to-back World Cup championships, that's a great way to retire. So I'm going Argentina. She's

0: Tyler, I have so many irrational fears. Things that have stuck with me since childhood. And I don't know what it is about hovering over a toilet bowl that just makes you feel like a snake or a hand is going to pat up and tap you on the cheeks. But it is now a real fear.
1: I have a lot of questions about the title of the story that I read this morning. It says, man trapped under porta potty seat rescued by Kansas City firefighter.
0: T. I would only hope there are only two explanations here. Either extreme mental health issues or the most unassuming place to hide from the popo.
1: Yeah, right? Shout out to 107.3 The Vibe in Kansas City, who carries the show. Apparently, they needed to get a saw and cut him out of this porta potty. And the video, it's out there. If you Google it, it's a pretty hilarious video. There are some explicits flying in that video because the firefighters weren't happy to go into that porta potty.
0: They hated that call, Tyler. They kept telling him, come out. They wanted nothing to do with having to touch him. He was in there for 12 hours. Can you imagine spreading your cheeks and someone is hovering underneath? Ty, I can't.
1: I mean, I throw up usually just entering a porta potty with the smell and the sights and the sounds, but I can't imagine.
0: New festival fear unlocked.
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0: It's Nightly with Jade and Tyler. And T, did you ever have a friend or did you personally have a personalized license plate when you were growing up and in school, got your first car?
1: I did not. No, not. Didn't really care, to be honest.
0: You know what? I had one. And then my dad started getting really nervous because, you know, high schoolers are crazy. And he's like, Jade, you just made yourself a target. And I have not stopped thinking about that. And after some time, I did end up removing it. But I love when I'm driving, you know, stuck in traffic and you just see somebody that has something outrageous. It's like, who's the driver?
1: Yeah, speaking of, there's a woman in Florida. She's not happy because they gave her randomly assigned naughty license plate.
0: Naughty?
1: Yes. We'll talk about it next here on Nightly with Jade and Tyler.
0: Ooh.

0: Shout out to all the Seinfeld fans out there. If you listen to the show, you know that's my go-to show. I watch. I've rewatched the entire series probably 10 to 15 times. And there's an episode where Kramer, he gets a new license plate and it reads Ass Man. He is the Ass Man. And it turns out it was a proctologist's license plate. But that was just a hilarious episode. And that happened in real life to a lady in Florida who received her random license plate. And this is what it read. SQZ-A55. So you would think squeeze.
1: Yes. The funniest thing that took me out when I looked at this picture is the orange in the middle, because it's just like, ooh, squeeze that juicy AS.
0: Yeah, so she said she went ballistic and wondered how that could pass state inspection. It is Florida, so that checks. She adds, I don't think a woman that lives in a senior center who's going to be 77 years old should be driving around with that plate, but she is.
1: That's hilarious. Granny, I don't know. That gives you hella swag in my book. I love it. It's a topic of conversation. You're going to be the hottest thing around the nursing home. Wait, let me not write her off. She may not even be in a nursing home, but honestly, I love it. It was funny because she was genuinely concerned, like on the news, pleading her case. And I'm like, sis, this is hilarious. But I am surprised at that pass, because Tyler, come on. Somebody pressed that up and was laughing when they did it.
0: Yeah, you got to rock it, Grandma. You got to rock it.
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0: hear the same. It's the fact that you could think you're doing the right thing by opting to get a salad for lunch and end up cursed. It's Nightly with Jade and Tyler. I mean, what are we allowed to eat?
1: First off, I love the memes that are out there with all the junk food now. Like, there is a donut meme, and it's like, oh, and the donuts are like, finally, we're the good ones now. But yeah, there's a list that came out of, hopefully this weekend you don't get the explosive diarrhea. Here's a little food guide. It says, some of the outbreaks have connected to raw lettuce and leafy greens, bagged or pre-made salads, even pre-washed salads, fresh basil, raspberries, delicate berries, snow peas, green onions, and raw vegetable trays.
0: This is the first time kids across the country are cheering and saying, Mom, we're not allowed to have salad. This is hilarious to me, but I'm like, when does it end? Who knows?
1: And they gave you some safer choices. They said cooked vegetables, roasted, steamed, boiled.

0: the age-old question. Would you want to be smart or beautiful? It's Nightly with Jade and Tyler, and I have an even better one for the ladies out there. You ready, Jade?
1: We're listening. Ears parked up.
0: What's a hotter quality for a guy? Having being very chivalrous, having chivalry, or a great physique? Have a great body. What's hotter?
1: I'm sorry, Tyler, but if the girls pick great physique, it's giving 20-year-old brain Love Island viewers and contestants. Because, come on. You know, the funny thing is, I don't think I've ever had, well, maybe a few. I probably had like one guy who had like a nice, you know, built physique, but we were children in high school. Other than that, I'll take a belly. I'll take a little skinny scrawny. As long as you got a good heart and you treat me well, I can deal with whatever. You taking the physique or you taking the chivalry, Tyler?
0: Well, it's times like this. I'm happy and I'm excited that my dad bod is winning because, yes, I am very chivalrous to my girlfriend. It was one time I usually, you know, open the car door for her and then I forgot to do it one time. She's like, excuse me. She just like sat there in front of the door and I was like, oh, my bad. Sorry. But yeah, I think, yeah, the body can only get you so far in life, and then you're just gonna be single and lonely, and don't be a bad word boy. Don't be an F boy.
1: You know what? The picture you just painted of your girl waiting at the door, I saw the pettiest clip out of some Tyler Perry movie that just came out recently. This lady slept in her car all night long because her husband never opened the door when they came home from like being out having dinner or something, and I'm like, girl, you're crazy. But yeah, we notice the little things. We love the little things.

0: back to back all night.
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0: Tyler, you know, we've had those conversations about things that people used to do on radio when there was less surveillance, less videos happening, and some things were truly wild just to get the bit. And I remember one of my coworkers, they sent him out to a nude beach in Georgia, which was unassuming because I'm like, where is there a beach in Georgia? But he was just like, I was terrified, cupping myself the whole time. And I would be on the same thing. Like, it doesn't matter if everyone else is naked. I would still feel like that was a nightmare and I'm standing in front of the classroom. Could you ever walk out on a nude beach?
1: Yeah, probably. If I had enough cocktails in me, I'd go and do it. And it's been a spicy week because last Saturday was International Skinny Dipping Day. Mm. And then this past Tuesday, it was National Nude Day. So speaking of, we got a list of the best nude beaches in the U.S.
0: Somebody's writing these down for the next trip.
1: Let's just do the top three because they're kind of in different parts of the country. In at number three is Baker Beach in San Francisco, California. In at number two is Little Beach, Maui, Hawaii. And in at number one, Halu Lover Beach Park, Miami Beach, Florida.
0: I mean, you gotta really layer up the sunscreen on those sensitive areas because I would hate to have them burn. I'll never forget one of the first trips me and my family took together. Fifth grade, we were in Aruba, and this lady had watermelon jugs, and she was from another country. So for her, it was probably like, you know, just another day at the beach. But for us, it was like, whoa, headlights as a child seeing that. And I'm just like, I love the confidence. It couldn't be me.
1: Coming in at number 10 was Hippie Hollow, Austin, Texas. I'm not sure I want to go to a nude beach with a bunch of hippies, to be honest.
0: I feel like those are the people, though. And while I've even talking about this, I'm like, what are the character types? It's definitely giving hippie, hipster, love child, wildflower babies. I don't know.
1: Yes. I'm seeing a lot of hair.
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0: He is one of the biggest artists on the planet right now, Teddy Swims, back with new music, a new chapter, and a whole lot to say. We are catching up with Teddy right now, talking life, fatherhood, the road, and of course his new single, Mr. Know-It-All. Teddy, welcome to Nightly with Jade and Tyler.
1: Hi, Jade. Hey, Tyler, how are you?
2: We're great.
0: Teddy, I just learned that Swims in your stage name is an acronym for someone who isn't me sometimes. Ooh, can we start there? Break that down for us.
1: I got it from like a forum forever ago, and I kept seeing Swim, you know, when someone who isn't me does this and this and this ends up happening, it's like kind of an asking for a friend thing, and I kind of like that. My buddy attached another S on it, just kind of somehow became Teddy Swims, and then like here we are. I think it was a good way to be able to hop in authentically and blend things and feel I could be in a little bit of a chameleon, you know?
2: Teddy, it's so hard to break into the music industry and have like real success. Was there a moment where you thought, okay, Teddy Swims made it, I'm here?
1: I do. I have a few of those that are like real pinch me moments. Not too long ago, we were in Australia. I got an opportunity. The Wiggles came out and joined us on stage, you know, and did like the whole bit with us. And it was so fun, man. We got to do fruit salad, you know, and it was like, we did like a whole medley of their stuff with them in Australia in this arena. And I mean, the people were losing their mind. You know, even all these adults are like doing the dances and singing along. I think that was like one of the moments for me where I was like, oh my God, dude, we really did it. I grew up watching those guys. To be able to hang out with them and play with them live and see kids out there like same age I was when I saw them, that's the coolest shit ever, I think.
0: Teddy, one of my fondest memories with you was hanging out backstage before your Atlanta show. I gave you a hug and you were like, oh girl, you feel like a warm blanket out the dryer. I love me a down south Georgia boy. And shortly before that time, we had gone to catch up with Gideon. He was like, hands down, that is the coolest man I've ever met in the music industry. I wish everybody was like Teddy.
1: I mean, there is a different me that comes out when I'm home in Atlanta.
0: For those who may not know, your real name is Jayton. When do you most feel like Jayton?
1: I try to like be more responsible when I'm home, but I see so many people that I always end up on a bender when I'm at home, you know? So I don't know. Maybe that's Jayton, I guess. I don't know. Just this absolute degenerate when I'm home, but it's always the best to be home. I think I'm the most me at home, but I think I'd be dead 15 years earlier if I stay there.
0: Night crew, we've got more coming up with Teddy Swims next. He's getting candid about fatherhood, mental health, and life behind the spotlight on Nightly with Jade and Tyler. Don't move.
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1: If you're just joining the conversation, lucky you. 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
2: You brought out Joe Jonas, David Lee Roth at Coachella this year. If you could build a dream collaboration or bring anybody out on stage, who's the ultimate pick?
3: It's probably got to be Lil Wayne for me. I think he's the coolest in the world, man. And I just recently got to see him at Bottle Rock. Dude, he's my hero. It was so cool. He sits up there and just basically plays like the chorus and the verse, hour and a half medley of nothing but absolute hits. 2008 to 2012, I was like a Wayne Apologist, man. My whole life was this. I had his whole entire discography with all my iTunes, gigabytes and gigabytes of Lil Wayne music. And I just, like, I love him. He's my goat.
1: Now, Teddy, we're excited to be here talking to you in this early stage of fatherhood. I'm sure everybody warned you about the sleepless nights, but what is something nobody warned you about that you're loving learning?
3: The other day I was coming home and from the gym, and I was like trying to cook something real quick, and my son was trying to get to me, and I picked him up and put him down, and he was crying, and I was like trying to cook, and I was like, hold on, man. And I picked him back up, put it, and he's crying, and I found myself kind of getting frustrated, you know. It really, like, dawned on me right there that I was like, what's your problem, Dad, you know? And I just turned the food off and picked him up and was like, let's go sit down on the couch. You crying for me to pick you up is not going to be forever, and I don't know how much time that I get of that. This is so much more important than eating, and this is so much more important than anything. And the thing that I truly have learned is that sometimes doing just absolutely nothing at all with this kid is, like, the most productive thing that I could be doing. Being there and being present with him, there's a sense of, like, urgency while I'm out here right now to just go do everything, say yes to everything, do everything while you can. And there's just such a, like, lack of urgency when I'm around him. You know, nobody can ever tell you what home really, really feels like until you've, like, I felt it for the first time. This is what home is. It's so incredible.
2: Yeah, let me piggyback off that. Your career has exploded over the past couple years. How do you maintain work-life balance? I mean, Jade and I talk about that on the show all the time, of how we can make sure our mental health and we take care of ourselves first. How do you do that?
3: Health has been a big, big, big thing since my son has been around. I've been staying in the gym and trying to make sure that I'm getting my time for health. Physical, straight to mental health, or direct line. But I'm lucky enough to have, like, my best pals that I've still had be in the same band. And no matter how this gets, we always try to check in on each other because we're always together and we're always playing shows. But sometimes we forget to just, like, check in and say, hey, man, are you okay? How's it going? And I think we're good about that. And we're trying to get better about that. And trying to just be where my feet are, I think, is the most important thing, is knowing that where I'm at is where I'm supposed to be, and where I'm trying to get myself fully to that and not be somewhere else, you know. And same thing at home, you know, trying to be exactly where I'm at, not be somewhere else, and be present, not worry about what's 10 minutes from now or an hour from now. You know, luckily it's on the schedule and I'm gonna be there, so let's tackle that then. Somebody's like, you excited about this? I'm like, I couldn't tell you that I am yet, but I will be when that moment arrives, you know. But right now I'm excited about this, you know.
1: Teddy Swims here on Nightly with Jaden Tyler. Coming up next, we're getting into something else he's known for besides that beautiful voice. The man is basically a walking art gallery. Let's find out the story behind all those tattoos next.
2: 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When you speed, you have less time to react. 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

0: We're hanging out with Teddy Swims tonight on Nightly with Jade and Tyler. And while that voice gets your attention, it's really the stories behind the man. The way you shine the light on your band. Your background vocalist, Devin, who many people got to know through American Idol, he sang Giveon's parts on Are You Even Real? And the way you just step back and let him do his thing, rock out. I love when people have other greats side by side with them.
1: If you're the best in any room, you're in the wrong room. I'm always so lucky to learn from the people around me. And it's so good to be surrounded by people that they can sing and they can play. And that's what it's all about. That's live music. It's such a collaborative thing. That's what music's always supposed to be. And celebrating live music together with some of the best people in the world. You know, I'm grateful for the trust that we have in this camp and this team. They're all freaks. I think they're truly the best band in the whole world.
0: Devin Velez is a bad boy.
1: I think he's the best in the whole world.
2: Teddy, athletes, they have barbers on standby. Do you have a tattoo artist on standby? And like, how many tattoos are you up to now?
1: I couldn't tell you. I probably maybe 90% covered as far as my body goes. But, you know, people might know somebody, or a lot of guys like hit me up online and, you know, be like, I'm coming to this show out here. Could I tattoo you? So most of the time I just get them to design whatever and they put a signature next to it. So I have like little signatures next to all their work everywhere on my body. We have somebody here today. Maybe they come and bring flash, or maybe they design stuff. So just get little bangers everywhere we go.
2: Awesome.
0: Freaking epic. More of a Teddy Swims coming up next on Nightly with Jade and Tyler as we dive into the song everyone's talking about, Mr. Know-It-All. Stay close.
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0: Teddy Swims is live in the chat tonight on Nightly with Jade and Tyler. Now, Teddy, your songs put us in all the feels. They're those late night thoughts that we unpack on the pillow. But what is an upper that's a go-to for you?
1: If I'm feeling in that place, I usually like to feed it. This is a song called Change of Mind by Mac Ayers. He's such an incredible musician, but that song, that always makes me like, it just breaks my heart in half, and I like to feel it when I feel it, you know what I mean? I don't usually turn on the like happy music when I'm in an upset mood. I like to, let's feel it while we got it, you know?
0: Well, look, on that topic, let's go in. Let's talk about Mr. Know-It-All and the story behind your lyrics.
1: It's kind of meant to be Steve Merton's like prophet's dilemma. Mm-hmm. There's a self-fulfilling prophecy versus a self-defeating prophecy, and it's kind of a heady situation, but you know, on one side of self-defeating is maybe you see a fixed future ahead and you do everything you can in your power to stop it from happening, which is why something happens, right? And on the other hand, there's maybe you do nothing to stop something from happening, and that's why it happens. And so there's self-fulfilling and self-defeating here, and so I think that if I played both roles of that in love, I feel like maybe tried too hard to protect something and push somebody away, or maybe I just was so jaded that I didn't give them myself fully, and that's why I lost something good. That's kind of Mr. Know-It-All's character, and that is knows that with this person, he, no matter how much he loves him, no matter what does, it's all doomed. There's no like holding on too tight that would push it away, and there's no doing nothing and never giving myself to it because it'll be gone. And so is there ever like really the one in love, or do we just find someone and work it out long term? I don't know. So it's kind of this, I guess it's introspective kind of thing.
2: We're talking about love here, and I just want to let you know, my girlfriend and I, our first concert was your show, Kansas City, blew us away. I'm going to marry this woman, so I'm just throwing it out there when we get married.
1: Wow, man, that's amazing to hear. I'm so honored.
2: You might get an invite for a wedding.
1: Okay, you let me know,
0: brother. If you're just catching us here at the tail end of our conversation with Teddy Swims, don't worry. You can head over to our Nightly with Jade and Tyler Instagram for more clips and exclusive moments with your favorite hit music artists. And don't go anywhere. We've got more entertainment, more music, and more fun coming up next on Nightly with Jade and Tyler.
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1: 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Countdown,
2: rewind. Hey, everybody, it's Carson Daly. That's right, we're back at it with a fresh list of these, the 30 biggest songs all across North America for your summer. Hope it's going well. But before we get to all of last week's big hit songs, let's take a little recap and look back at our top 10 from a week ago. This is the Daily Download Countdown Rewind, and it starts right now. Sienna Spiral's debut album, Visitor, was just released a couple of weeks ago. It's already claimed the title of best-selling debut album of 2026. Congrats to Sienna. I'm a big fan. I can't believe it's taken this long for her to really start to get the sales and momentum going, but it has happened officially now. She kicked off last week's top 10 with Die on This Hill, so here it is right now on the Daily Download Countdown Rewind.

Well, after falling out of the number one spot 2 weeks ago, Pink Panther's Zara Larsson continued that slide last week. They dropped another six spots, almost out of the top 10, with Stateside the Remix now at number 9, or at least it was last week. I'm Carson Daly. That's what we're doing, checking out last week's top 10 before we unveil the latest 30 songs, which we'll get to in less than an hour. Let's talk Taylor Swift. She's received an Emmy nomination for Taylor Swift The Eras Tour, the final show. That was that Disney Plus concert special. It earned a nod for Outstanding Variety Special that's been pre-recorded, so congrats to her. The Emmys are September 14th. Taylor moved deeper into the top 10 last week at number 8 with this one from the latest Toy Story movie, I Knew It, I Knew You, on the Daily Download. Countdown Rewind.

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0: All right, it's your buddy Carson Daly here revisiting some of the best summer songs from years past. And we thought, you know what? Sunday's National Ice Cream Day. So we thought, let's just be spot on with this one and go right back to 2020 with Blackpink and Selena Gomez. There's a song called Ice Cream. We thought it'd be absolutely perfect. So here it is, our throwback pick on the Daily Download. Enjoy your ice cream.
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1: Being National Ice Cream Day this weekend, we absolutely had to play that song right there. It was one of the biggest summer songs back in 2020. If you recall, maybe it brings up some COVID memories for you. Music can do that. It can take you right back to a very particular time and place. Ice Cream was from Blackpink and Selena Gomez, and so we made it our throwback pick this weekend on the Daily Download. By the way, it's also National Daiquiri Day on Sunday, so a little something for the kids, a little something for mom and dad, but I couldn't find a song called Daiquiri, so we went with Ice Cream. All right, let's get back to the top 10 last week's Countdown Rewind. I am Carson Daly. So Ariana Grande will no longer be in FX's American Horror Story Season 13. The production schedule shifted and unfortunately just conflicted with all the other things, mainly tour dates that Ari's got going on. Hate That I Made You Love Me is in seventh place, or at least it was a week ago, right here on the Daily Download.

congratulations to Harry Styles. I don't know if you ever thought he'd win a Guinness World Record, but he did. For his residency at Wembley Stadium in London, he was the first artist to play 12 sold-out shows at Wembley on a single tour. And so I think Bruno Mars is going to be there soon. I don't know how many dates he has in his residency, but we'll see how long that Guinness World Record lasts. That was American Girls from Harry at 6 last week. It's Carson Daly and Speak of the Devil. Bruno Mars kicked off the top 5 with Risk It All, so here it is on the Daily Download Countdown Rewind.

Olivia Rodrigo's Daisy Chain Fields Music Festival. I mentioned this. It's got some really cool female acts. It reminds me when I was, an early radio DJ. We had the Lilith Fair, which was all female acts. It was very popular. The festival did great. So she's kind of doing that. Got some current acts and then some OGs that are going to be out there, like the Stevie Nicks of the world. And so she put tickets on sale and they sold out, obviously, very fast. Olivia's offering fans a chance to win some VIP tickets in exchange for registering to vote, which we thought was a very cool thing to do. So now we're not here to tell you who to vote for, but voting in general, obviously, one of the great rights that we all have. And so it's cool to see Olivia incentivize her fans to get out there and register. That was Drop Dead from Miss Rodrigo at number 4. I'm Carson Daly. It's the Daily Download Countdown Rewind. We're past the halfway point, so we'll get to this week's top 30 here in about 20 minutes or so. But meanwhile, Tame Impala featuring Jenny and the remix of Dracula last week was up a spot to number 3.

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2: 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Do you think you know it? 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I guess you could think about 2019, what was going on there. It was just before COVID. Well, it's the Jonas Brothers. I'll save you the brain time. Sucker is our former number one today on the Daily Download.
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1: And there it is. That song written by Joe, Kevin, Nick, and also Ryan Tedder, who's written, like, if you're not sure who wrote a song in the past 15 years that was a big hit, you could guess Ryan Tedder, and it would greatly increase your odds of being right. He is prolific and has his fingerprints on a lot of pop, not just pop music, all sorts of music, popular music, that is. And he helped write that one for the Jonas Brothers. Sucker, it was number one on this weekend back in 2019. So, there you go. That's our former number one today here on the Daily Download. Former number one brought to you by NHTSA. When you speed, you have less time to react. 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All right, let's get back to the Countdown Rewind here for just a few more songs before we get to the 30 biggest summer jams in North America. Last week, Zara Larsson was kicked out of the top spot, bounced to number two, and that was very surprising because it took a minute for Midnight Sun to get to number one, and then it just didn't last. Maybe she'll go back, though. Maybe she'll earn that spot back this week. We'll find out soon enough. Meanwhile, here's Midnight Sun now, last week's runner-up on the Daily Download.

Somber's home record debuted at number 19 when it started. That was at the very end of February. And then 19 weeks later, it did hit number one, and it's the biggest song in North America. Somber's the one that took out Zara Larsson after Midnight Sun finally made its way to number one, but only lasted a week. Will he remain on top, or will Zara come crawling back? We're going to find out. They'll duke it out. That answer in about 3 hours from right now. We got a lot of great music to get to, so sit back and relax. We're done looking back. Now it's time.

Not Diners, Drive-Ins, and Dives, although shout out to Guy Fieri, my buddy, my fellow Raider diehard fan. It's a daily download debut. French Montana and Max B are going to join our top 30 party and kick things off today. Ever since you left me, number 30 on the daily download.

There's Zara Larsson, who spends another week at number 29 with Lush Life. Well, it's had a nice life on the countdown, and it is still hanging on. You're on the Daily Download. It's this week's Top 30. I am your host, Carson Daly. Always fun to play radio. I hope your summer's going well. We're just getting started. We got a lot of great music coming up, including one of my favorite new artists right now. And it seems like you're about done with this next song because it's been falling pretty bad. 12 spots, but here it is at number 28. Still hanging in there. So easy to fall in love. Our buddy Olivia Dean was 16 last week, and now it's hard to say this, but is it number 28?

0: Exactly.
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2: Hiya, it's Carson Daly with another song off Olivia Rodrigo's new album. Why not, right? I mean, so many people are listening to it. There's so many great songs on it. I was talking to my friend Adam Levine, who's been in the music business for a long time and has great respect for good songwriters. And he told me the other day when we were shooting The Voice, he was like, you know, Olivia's a really, really great, great songwriter. And that held a lot of weight for me, trusting Adam's opinion. So, with that being said, we're going to play a little Olivia Rodrigo now. It's called Stupid Song. It's our pick of the week.
3: Hey, it's Olivia Rodrigo, and here's my new song on the Daily Download with Carson Daly. New York

Well, you know, globally, that song's on fire right now, but just started to see some action here in the U.S. But everywhere else, it's like a juggernaut. It's massive. In fact, maybe playing it this weekend here in the United States, we can help give it just a little bit of a push, and we'll see it on our countdown, our top 30 on all the great radio stations that we're on very, very soon. Not that Olivia needs our help by any stretch of the imagination, but we certainly, as fans, are here to do that. Olivia's stupid song is our pick of the week on the Daily Download. 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Okay, well, let's get back to the backwards counting. I'm Carson Daly with another Triple D, and this song was my pick of the week just last weekend. And today, Somber joined the top 30 party at number 27 with My Body Isn't Ready. Here it is on the Daily Download.

Stella Lefty moving up a spot this weekend. Good to hear. Boston now at number 26. Gosh, I hope Stella's got more music lined up, ready to go. This is such an important moment for her because Boston has happened so fast. You know, it went viral and it was like, what's that song and who's that girl? And now she's kind of got the world's ear, if you will. And it's such an excellent time to strike while the iron's hot. So I hope she's got a bunch of really good songs to start putting out single after single to really cement her as a new young female pop voice. Or singer-songwriter voice, however you want to look at it. I'm pulling for. You're on the Daily Download. It's this week's Top 30. And I am Carson Daly, former MTV VJ, and now Dad of Four. All right, Martin Garrix and Ed Sheeran are also on the move. We're up to number 25 now. Here is Repeat It.

0: buddy Niall Horan. New album Dinner Party out now, and he says it's an evolutionary step for his songwriting and a reflection of being in his 30s. Love Niall, big fan. Love what he's doing on the tour, trying to create this intimate vibe. You know, take the theme of the dinner party, which, by the way, is where he met his girlfriend or fiance. Not sure how far along they are. They're not married that I know of. And really run with that idea of creating that sort of intimate space where people can connect. And the music certainly does that. So good for him. Tastes So Good spends another week at 24. I'm Carson Daly. It's that time of the show where we try and predict what song could be coming soon to this very countdown, the Daily Download. Here's what we have for you today.
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0: One of my old buddies from back in the day, I was always a huge Akon fan. Had the chance to kind of hang with Akon for a little bit back in the day. We had some mutual friends, namely a guy that signed him. And so, you know, Akon's had this great career, and he's finally back with some new music, which I'm psyched about. He's going to do a tour as well. I'll tell you more about that. But I wanted to play his new song. It's called Ringtone, and we're digging it. Coming soon on the Daily Download.

0: Yep, that's Akon, and he's back. I mean, he's going out on tour with Neo this summer. Those two are going to bring the party to Virginia Beach and Jersey, I think this weekend, if you are around. And that's his latest song called Ringtone. And we just wanted to show some love to Akon, who is an awesome dude and a great, great artist. And love seeing him doing his thing again. So go check him out. And that's it. 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

There's Tyla and Zara Larsson again. They stay put at number 23 with She Did It Again. You are on the Daily Download, if you didn't know. It's our top 30 countdown that we do every week. I am your host, Carson Daly. And after debuting last week at number 30, Benson Backflips Boone jettisons 8 spots to number 22. Kicked off the show last week at 30. Now, all of a sudden, within a week, is at number 22. That's a big jump. 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Now here he is, our biggest mover. Congrats to Benson Boone, now at number 22.

0: Malcolm Todd moves into spot number 21 and is now just outside our top 20. That was Earrings on our little dog and pony show, The Daily Download, this week's top 30. I'm your host, Carson Daly. We're 10 songs down. If you are no math genius, you don't have to be. There was 30 songs, we're 10 down, so that's, we're a third of the way through. That's right. We have two-thirds left. Listen to me try and do the math. Oh, gosh. Let's just stop. The Daily Download, this week's top 30, rolls on right after this.
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2: Hey, it's Carson Daly, and the song that was number one on this very weekend back in 2019, so 7 years ago, do you think you know it? There'd be no way. I guess you could think about 2019, what was going on there. It was just before COVID. Well, it's the Jonas Brothers. I'll save you the brain time. Sucker is our former number one today on the Daily Download. 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
1: And there it is, that song written by Joe, Kevin, Nick, and also Ryan Tedder, who's written, like, if you're not sure who wrote a song in the past 15 years that was a big hit, you could guess Ryan Tedder, and it would greatly increase your odds of being right. He is prolific and has his fingerprints on a lot of pop, not just pop music, all sorts of music, popular music, that is. And he helped write that one for the Jonas Brothers. Sucker, it was number one on this weekend back in 2019. So, there you go. That's our former number one today here on the Daily Download. Former number one brought to you by NHTSA. When you speed, you have less time to react. Follow the speed limit to keep other road users safe. 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Hey, what's up? It's Carson Daly. Hope your summer's going good, and we're having an awesome time here. We got so many great songs on the countdown. It's hard to pick just 30, but we have narrowed it down, or at least you have, and so we're at number 20 now. I was talking about Harry Styles, how he just broke the Guinness Book World Record for most consecutive sold-out shows at Wembley, and I thought, you know, Bruno Mars is kicking off his residency there this weekend. That runs to the end of July. I don't know if it's consecutive or how that's going to work, but he obviously could take that record pretty quick. After that, Bruno's going to head to the States for the second leg of his North American tour. Here's I Just Might, right where it was last week.

0: Dominic Fike is currently on tour doing a mix of solo headlining shows, and beginning next month, he'll be opening up for Tame Impala. That's very cool. You can catch him in Virginia this weekend doing shows in Virginia Beach and Charlottesville. That was Baby Doll from Mr. Fike at number 19, right where it was last week, so no movement for him. I'm Carson Daly. Top 18 songs are now on the way. We're going to play some Gracie Abrams, my buddy Teddy Swims, Justin Bieber, and Belle K. Oh, we got to check out our mini countdown, too, all the trending songs. We call it the TT5 because we're so smart with our little tricks around here. The top trending songs, trending top five, coming up. 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

There she is, Bella Kay, who moves up three spots and breaks in the top 20. For the first time, there's I Love It, I Love It, I Love It. It's now number 18. Good for Bella. I'm Carson Daly, and we are doing the Daily Download Top 30 Countdown. Hope your summer's going well. There's been so many great new records coming out. I mean, I'm just thinking of more recently, you know, the Sienna Spiral record, if you're looking for a great new artist. And then, of course, you have the big ones like Olivia and Gracie Abrams. Gracie's album, Daughter from Hell's out now, too. It's been on repeat in my house. It dropped on Friday. So let's play something from it. Here's Hit the Wall. It was number 18 last week and makes a nice little move to 17. Very modest for Gracie.

0: There he was, Mr. Know-It-All, a.k.a. my buddy Teddy Swims, moving into number 16. Okay, I'm Carson Daly. It's time for our mini countdown. These are all the top trending songs of the week. There's five of them, and we have geniusly titled it the TT5. Let's see what we got.
1: TT5. Here's what's trending.
0: Taylor Swift is in fifth.
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0: Somber, who's been heating up the summer, is third.
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1: Well, if you're not familiar, that band is opening for Louis Tomlinson this summer. So get to the show early and check out The Beaches. The tour rolls through Detroit this weekend, and that's their song Edge of the Earth, and it's catching fire. 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All right, that's going to wrap up our mini trending countdown for this week. Back to the big list, the Daily Download, this week's top 30. So Alex Warren, by the way, if you're watching the Today Show, is our final concert. I think it's in September. We'll have to look on our big outdoor city summer concert stage, and we're all really pumped for it. He falls four spots with Fever Dream, but he's going to kick off our top 15 right now. Here's Alex on the Daily Download.

haven't heard much from Mr. Bieber in a minute, except for all the talk about will he be joining the FIFA World Cup halftime show, and he is now. I guess they just thought having Madonna, BTS, and Shakira and Burna Boy wasn't enough. They're going to add Justin Bieber in some capacity, which will be awesome. So they're a speed demon from JB at number 14 here on this week's Top 30. All right, we've got a little time here, so we thought we'd just sneak in another great song. Why not? Here's a little extra goodie for you on the Daily Download.

0: I'm Carson Daly. We are glad you're listening. We've got 13 more songs to get to. Yes, we're going to take a quick break, but you're not going to go anywhere because I'm going to tease you with the following. If you go somewhere, you're going to miss Sabrina Carpenter, Pink Panthers, Zara Larsson, One Republic, and Lord knows what else. So don't move. This is The Daily Download.
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1: Sabrina Carpenter received her first ever Emmy nomination for her Disney Plus holiday special, An Evening with Sabrina Carpenter and the Muppets. She's going to be competing against her bestie. You might remember I mentioned that Taylor is also up for that same sort of category for her concert series, and Lady Gaga is as well. So any of those future EGOT potential people there winning an Emmy and a Grammy and a Tony and an Oscar, I guess all three of those could be. Gaga's close, actually. We'll have to be watching on September 14th when the Emmys air. House Tour is up two spots to number 13. You're on the Daily Download, this week's Top 30. I'm your host, Carson Daly. Good to have you. And One Republic also on the move. They're up a spot to number 12 with Need Your Love. Here it is on this week's Top 30.

0: Pink Panthers and Zara Larsson unfortunately fall out of the top 10 to number 11. That was Stateside, the remix. It's moving in the wrong direction, as they say. But there's a lot of Zara Larsson on the show, so we'll have to accept that for what it is. I'm Carson Daly. The best of the week is on the way. We've got to think positive. Taylor, we got some Ella Langley. Oh, that would sound good right now. Also, Sienna Spiral. And, yes, the top 10 next on the Daily Download.
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4: I almost started the show with a yawn. I can't. You caught me right off guard. I'm about to yawn. I can't yawn to open my show because I'm supposed to wake you up, not make you yawn. Okay, I pushed it down. See how I pushed that away? Ooh, a win. I did not yawn. Hi, welcome to another Weekends with Me here on Weekends with Rula. I'm going to push that yawn down. It's not coming back. Because if I yawn, you're going to yawn. We all know how contagious that is. I've talked about that before. Well, I hope that you're enjoying this weekend, this week, whatever you've got going on. Whether you're traveling and you've taken me along for the ride. Hey, that's great. I love a good road trip. Where are we going to stop? What's the snack? What do you like to buy on road trips? I like to have pretzels, for sure. I like cheese and grapes. And if it's going to be fast food, I got to have fries. I'm not going to go to a fast food joint on a road trip and not get the fries. 100% I'm getting the fries and I'm probably going to get a soda. For some reason, I want fries and bubbles on a road trip. All right, that's a good question. What do you like on a road trip? Tag me at Radio Rula and show me where you're stopping. It's weekend.

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1: If you have dentist fear and anxiety, I think it's my duty to share with you what happened to me recently, because I didn't know this until now, and I kind of wish I had over the years, because I don't like going to the dentist. When I was a child, I had a terrible experience with a dentist who called himself a pediatric dentist, but he was horrible, horrible, horrible, horrible man that did not know how to help children or talk to them or care for them. And ever since then, I just hated going to the dentist. I had so much anxiety. Okay, so let's fast forward. About 3 weeks ago, I had to go to the dentist, and I had a lot of anxiety about it. It was just a teeth cleaning, but whatever. And then, oopsie doopsie, I got cavities. Two cavities, guys. Why? Why? You know why? I don't eat candy. I don't eat Swedish fish. I don't eat Sour Patch Kids. I don't suck on hard candy all day. It's crackers that got me. Crackers got me. Peanut butter crackers. Because when the crackers sit in your teeth and you don't floss them out right away, they turn to sugar, and that turns to cavities. Okay, so why am I telling you all this? Because this amazing dentist I went to, thanks Dr. West, shout out to you, knew how anxious I was for that, and he prescribed me anti-anxiety medication to take the morning of the procedure so that my mom could drive me to him and he could work on my mouth. And guys, it was a total game changer. It was a total game changer. I took the prescribed medication, my mom drove me to the dentist, it's almost like I fell asleep in the chair, and I woke up with the cavities fixed. Amazing. I've heard of laughing gas and, you know, all this other stuff you've seen on TV shows. Nope, nope. I don't know why another dentist didn't tell me this before, but wow and wow. Try it, ask for it, see if your dentist agrees with it. But I'm telling you, it's a total game changer. He got it done. I didn't fight him. I didn't waste time, like, you know, shifting in the chair. It was amazing, and I'm so happy he fixed my cavities. And I'll be careful eating crackers from now on. It's Weekends with Rula.

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1: Well, I got to shame myself and out myself on what I did to my sweet little dog, Charlie, because I really feel bad about it. But it is a little lesson learned if you have a dog. Just a little background. I got Charlie, who is a female golden doodle, 2.5 years ago, or she turned 3 this summer. I think she turned 3 this summer. So we found her at a rescue. Somebody had bought her. She's like a designer dog somebody bought, and they just dumped her off at the shelter when she was a puppy. I guess they had her for a couple days, and they're like, yeah, I can't have a dog. Anyway, we got really lucky, and she's amazing. I call her my TV dog because she really does look like a little dog you'd see on TV. She's super cute. You can go to my Instagram at Radio Rula if you want to see her. And my mom had made this specific loaf of bread with cardamom in it for this holiday, but it didn't rise and she wasn't really happy with it. And she brought it over to my house and she goes, you know, maybe you can do something with this. I don't know, make some bread pudding or something. I was like, okay, sure. I guess I'll try something. It ended up sitting there and getting stale. And I thought, you know what? We always have like these bunnies and like different random, you know, squirrels. Maybe they'll think this is a delicious treat if I throw it into the back bush where we never walk. And maybe they'll find themselves a delicious little bread. So I throw it back there. We never walk back there, guys. My dog never goes back there. And a couple days after I did it, I would let her out to go potty in the backyard. And she would really take a long time. I'm like, where is she? I don't even see her. And she come jumping out of that bush. And I was like, oh no. Did she find that bread? Okay, then hours later, she got sick like 4 times. We had to race her to the pet hospital. It was a Sunday. She stayed overnight. Now everything's great. She's fine. But, note to self, cardamom is toxic to dogs. Didn't know that. Did y'all know that? I didn't know that. In a hefty hospital bill later, we learned that lesson. So, careful what extras you're throwing in the backyard. Your dog's going to find it and try and eat it. It's Weekends with Rula.

All right, time to spill the tea from the hotel workers and the airport workers from across the country. We're all traveling at some point in our lives. Maybe some point this year you're going to travel. Maybe next week. Maybe you just came back from a trip. Here's what people don't know about the airport. This one worker says, people think airports run on giant systems and precision. Half the time, it's exhausted workers holding together a chain reaction with coffee and pure stubbornness. Wait, what? Are you for real? One other insider says half the reason flights get delayed is because one tiny issue somewhere earlier in the day snowballed across the entire schedule. That's why it's important to be the first flight out. If you need to get somewhere and you don't want any delays, if you're the first flight out, you have a lesser chance of being delayed because something went wrong. I can believe that. And when it comes to hotels, we've known this for years, but just to reiterate, this hotel worker says the comforters, even in high-end ski resorts and hotels, do not get washed after every guest checks out. So if you've got a little bit of the ick from the germs in a hotel room, they are validated. I guess it's time to buy that little cocoon you can get on Amazon so you don't touch anything when you get into the hotel room. You just sleep in your little cocoon. I have not gotten to that level of ick in my life yet. I just alcohol wipe everything in the room so I can feel like, all right, I killed most of the germs I can think about. And then I enjoy my vacation. And I hope you enjoy yours. It's Weekends with Rula.

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1: All right, so welcome to your summer, right? We're just sailing right through it. And when I was a kid growing up, if you were sick from school, like many people in my generation, and I think you know who you are, you stayed at home, and what was on TV? It was like soap operas and The Price is Right. That's what you watched. And for some reason, there's an entire generation of kids who just get a different feeling when they hear the Showcase Showdown music. You're like, oh yes, let me try and guess this and see if this person's going to win both showcases. Okay, let's fast forward to my life right now with three children living in the digital age, where nothing is common. Everything is a digital short or something on a streaming network. Nobody has commonalities. I mean, within their age demographics, like they're watching a specific show that, oh, did you watch The Summer I Turned Pretty? But overall, when it comes to daily television, they're not doing it like we did. So one morning I had my kids watch The Price is Right. And I timed it exactly to turn it on when it was Showcase Showdown time. And I was thinking they'd be all locked in. They did not care. They were like, oh, okay. I don't know. I go, don't you want to guess how much you think that costs? What do you think that costs? And they're like, I don't know. And they're like, what do you think? Like $1 million? What do you think that is? I don't know. And then, you know, we do the whole thing. And then, you know, Drew Carey, the most exciting person in the world. Sorry, Drew. I'm just not feeling you. You do not get excited enough. You know, he's like, oh, wow, look at that. Showcase Showdown. You went over on the trip to Australia and you were close by $936. Congratulations. That's great. And so it didn't hit with the kids. It just didn't hit with my kids. And I was thinking, oh, what a letdown. Because I just kept trying to tell them, like, guys, this is what my life was. If you were homesick from school, you knew this show. Like, this show was great. Should I try again with them? Should I make them watch the entire episode one day? Let's see how it goes. But I was kind of disappointed they didn't care about the Showcase Showdown. It's Weekends with Rula.

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15: You know, recently on Threads, the question came up, what's one parenting trend that you think is completely wrong, but you can't say it because you're going to get attacked? And you know what came up a lot? Overdoing it for prom. Like thousands and thousands of dollars and tons of balloons and the big red carpet, silver carpets, blue carpets in the garages and all the things. Huge photo shoots, like a competitive event of some sort. So a lot of people were like, oh, okay. You know, they wanted to say it, but they don't say it because the internet's ready to attack. Or kids under 16 don't need phones. Same for social media. I wonder how many people that have that opinion have kids under 16. Because here's what I've learned since I've had tweens now in my life. There really is a big social angle to that for them amongst their friends to be included in something that they want to go to. It's almost like out of sight, out of mind. If you're not on social media or in the chat thread with somebody, they don't know you. And then there's somebody's going to have a birthday party and you didn't get invited. Y'all know each other at school, but apparently that doesn't count. Y'all got to be in the group chat, you got to be in the snap or something. So I was not expecting that angle of social media. Or here's a big one that I stand by. I do not make my kids hug people. I don't. Maybe just my mom. Come on, hug, yeah, yeah. You know, yeah, yeah, grandma in Greek. But I don't make my kids hug strangers. I'm trying to teach my kids to run away from anybody who's asking you for a hug if they're a stranger. So what is a modern parenting trend that you're like, mm-mm, I do not agree with it, and I don't think anybody should be teaching it? 1-855-55-RULA. It's Weekends with Rula.

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1: If you have a tattoo, can I ask, did you plan that? Or was it just on a whim, impulsive? You were out one night with friends, and you're like, you know what, let's get a tattoo. Well, that question was posed in a survey to those who have tattoos. And 31% said they were with friends, on vacation, totally impulsive. And 6% said once they decide they're going to get it, boom, it happened within an hour of getting it. Now, look, I know that's a third. So 2/3 of people actually planned it out with a tattoo artist to see what are they going to do, where are they going to put it, how's it going to look. But it's really interesting when it comes to what exactly do people get tattooed with. People got tattooed for tributes to their parents or their dogs or their favorite bands. 10% of people got tattoos of their favorite foods. 21% of people said they had tattoos inspired by cartoons or sports teams. And 41% were warned that they would regret the tattoo, but only 25% of the 41% actually regret it. That's a lot of numbers I just threw at you, and I don't know where you fall in that if you have a tattoo. I don't have any tattoos. Fun fact, none. My mom and dad raised me to be like, you are never getting a tattoo. And honestly, I don't like pain. So I've seen how tattoos are done, and I'm okay. I don't need one. I don't want that many needles on me. We're good. I'll just put one of those fake tattoos on if I really want one, and it'll scrub off in the shower. It's Weekends with Rula.

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2: Okay, if you're single and you're out there meeting somebody new and you've had a few dates and then it's getting to a few more dates and you're kind of feeling feels, but you're not really sure if they're feeling the feelings, catching the feelings. Okay, look for these signs of love. Non-verbal signs of love. Here we go. If this person makes continuous eye contact with you, like they're locked into what you're saying, they're listening to you, and not interrupting, big sign. If they wait patiently while you are getting ready, big sign. If they walk at your pace, not ahead of you, like you'll catch up, or way behind you, like it doesn't matter, or with you, but saying, come on, hurry up. If they walk at your pace, that's a really big green flag. And the one thing that I wish the European Journal of Social Psychology that posted this would have added to that is if the person is waiting patiently while you're getting ready, but also makes you a cocktail to pre-party while you're getting dressed for good vibes, man, you want to lock that one down.

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1: Have you seen a lot of people in your neighborhood or at the park or wherever you live, sidewalks and whatnot, going for strolls and walks with weighted vests on? You know there's a word for that now. We didn't know there was a word for that, but there is a word for that. More and more people are putting on weighted vests to not only help with their posture while they work out, but also with strength training for their back and their shoulders and just overall good health. Right? Your chest gets stronger. Your bones get stronger. You're just supposed to be doing that cardio with strength training all in one shot. It's called rucking. That's what they call it. It's when you walk from a cardio exercise to a cardio plus resistance training exercise because you added the weighted vest. We're supposed to get 20 minutes of strength training twice a week. Most people don't have time for that. But when you go rucking, you're achieving that goal. So good on ya. Get that weighted vest. Go for a stroll. It's Weekends with Rula. All right.

This will fade eventually. So if our time is running out, day after day, we'll make the mundane a masterpiece. Oh my, my, oh my, my love. I take one look at you, you're taking me out.

looking for a brand new car, how much research are you doing before you just roll up to a dealership and say, let me test drive that thing? You know, a lot of people start searching social media. They start searching websites. They start searching YouTube videos to see what's the best bang for your buck when it comes to a car or an SUV or whatever it is you're looking for. But not many of us will go test drive a car until we know what we want. That's when you really are going to figure it out. So maybe you're shopping for yourself or someone in your family. Get on YouTube and put the comparisons in because it's very helpful. And then go test drive those. Because if you don't do that, you're going to be going from dealership to dealership and it's going to be a mess. It's a lot of time wasted. And you might end up buying something you weren't really crazy about because you didn't research another car better and then you saw it later. Just a little tip, quick tip. Not coming from anyone who has to buy a new car anytime soon or anything, right? Right. I'm being sarcastic. Can you sense my tone? Thank you. I'll be right back. It's Weekends with Rula.

Okay, this is where we've come in our society. A 7-year-old girl flips the bird to a grandpa in a grocery store. He was moving too slow. The 7-year-old flips him the blank you bird finger. And when the man calls the little girl rude, the mother says to him, "You should not call my child rude. Don't talk to my child." And he says, "No, she needs to respect her elders." And she goes, "No, she doesn't." What? What's your household sounding like, lady? If you're not teaching your kids to at least respect you as the mom because you are older, what is happening in your house? That sounds real noisy. Real noisy. Really noisy. Some people online said this guy should not have called the little girl rude regardless of what she did because she's a kid. It's up to her mom to deal with her. But others say absolutely he should have called her out. Sometimes it takes a stranger to put a kid in their place. Haven't you ever been somewhere where the child is putting their parents through it and a stranger says something and they shut down because they're like, "Wait, why are you talking to me?" Sometimes it helps out. How do you feel about it? It's

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16: Did you know that 74% of people do not know how to parallel park? Does that mean that only 25% of people in America live in an East Coast city where they have to do that all the time? I lived in Philadelphia for 3 years, and I learned how to become an expert parallel parker there. So when I now live in Texas, I have to parallel park here, which is almost never. I'm like, right out the gate, I got this. That's what's great about it. But that is the biggest fear new drivers have, having to parallel park. They will actually leave a place and not go shopping there because they couldn't find a parking space except for a parallel spot. Is that you? Have you actually left a place because you're like, I can't park like that? Or you have to get out and let somebody else do it for you? Nothing more embarrassing than attempting it and going in perpendicular and everyone's looking at you like, what are you doing? Or the cars behind you are like, oh my God, look at this bozo. What are they doing? They don't know how to parallel. Learn how to park. Yeah, people have real anxiety about parallel parking. So if you are an almost new driver, like you are training to get your driver's license, no matter your age, but especially teens, get your parents to really teach you how to do that. It saves you a lot of anxiety in the future. Good luck with that. It's Weekends with Rula.

on one. It's always work, work, work, and sleep, sleep, sleep, and scroll, scroll, scroll next to each other and watch Netflix or whatever. Then you kind of feel like maybe you're not as close as you used to be. So if you want to feel closer to your significant other, here's what Debbie Mandel from Addicted to Stress says. Switch seats at the dinner table. If you have your spot and your mate's got their spot, switch them. Or even switch sides of the bed when you sleep. And I'm sorry, I don't know about that one. That one's going to be tough for me and my man because we like our sides. But it says things will feel fresher if you do that. It unlocks a change in your perception. Because when you see things physically from each other's perspective, you'll become subconsciously more sensitive to each other's point of view. Why don't y'all go ahead and try that and report back? Because, you know, for 6 months, I could not walk because I had ankle surgery and I had to sleep on my husband's side of the bed because it was closest to the restroom for my scooter and I could see out of our bedroom door into the living room. And I needed to sleep there. And it was weird for a really long time. And he was like, can I have my spot back? I was like, yeah, I know. I want my side of the bed back too. That was for 6 months. Maybe do it like a couple nights a week. And this theory will be proven true. You let me know. It's Weekends with Rula. I had a

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2: I've talked about tip fatigue in the past here on Weekends with Rula. I think everyone can relate to that now. You go somewhere and it's self-service and yet it still asks what your tip amount going to be. And you're like, no, I'm not doing that. Especially if you think that the worker is making a decent hourly rate wage compared to restaurant workers. Because remember, they make like $2.13 an hour. You have to tip them so they can pay their bills. You don't have to tip other people who are working different jobs where they just turn the iPad and say how much tip. You're like, wait, no, what now, what? A woman on TikTok was asked to leave a tip at a complete self-service frozen yogurt shop. And she went online saying, who exactly is going to get the tip? Who exactly is going to get this tip? The whole place was automated. It was cashless. Who's going to get the tip? Is that just one of those things where they just automatically ask that? I went to the Paul McCartney concert months ago, and when I went to go buy the t-shirt, it had the tip thing on there. But the people behind the counter selling me the t-shirt said, no, ignore that, ignore that. It doesn't go to us. Don't tip. They were trying to make it very well known. Do not tip on this iPad. We can't control that screen, and we're never going to see that money, so don't waste yours, right? So if it's a fully automated place, who's getting the tip? If you work somewhere like this and you know the answer, I'd love to hear it. 1-855-55-RULA. It's Weekends with Rula. It's been-

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If you wake up in the morning and your coffee machine that you set the night before didn't work and you had to race out of the house because you're going to be late for work, what do? Do you stop somewhere and get coffee, or do you just deal with it, or do you go to work and try and drink the coffee at work? At my work, it's like petroleum oil. It's not good. Will it ruin you, or will you just power through and drink water? 73% of Americans say their morning coffee routine will affect how successful their day feels. And 79% of Americans said it influences how easy their day is going to be overall. It's all about how it starts with that coffee. That first cup is more than caffeine. It is the ritual. 100% amen to that. That's what I agree with. It is the ritual of the hot coffee and the brewed coffee smell. And let me get my creamer and stir it up. I love it when it turns all cloudy and delicious. And I don't drink coffee through the day. I just need it in the morning to set off my day. I 100% agree with this story because I really feel like it does set me off. I have gone to work before with a tumbler full of coffee that then spilled in the parking lot when I got out of the car, and it ruined me. It ruined me for like 3 hours. I was so annoyed. People say they will protect their coffee ritual at all costs. Nearly half of people said they will go to bed earlier just to make sure they had time to make the coffee in the morning. Only 15% of people said they will skip that coffee if they overslept. Do you feel that way? Which team are you on? I can go without coffee, or no. I need my coffee. B team for me too. It's Weekends with

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1: All right, traveling parents, this is for you. If you are planning a trip anytime soon, you're trying to get something going for the summer that involves an airplane, and you've got kids, and we mean small kids, you've got to hear this. Because this went viral this week. And I really agree with it. Now that I know, and I've been there, done that, I agree with it. But let's see what team you're on. A flight attendant said, when they call you at the gate to board, and it says, parents with small children board first, do not jump into that trap, she said. Why is it a trap? Because you're going to get on the plane, and you're going to get settled, and then everybody has to load in. And then you got to taxi and take off and do the flight. And what if there's a delay, or what if there's like a maintenance problem or whatever it is, right? Your clock starts ticking the second you get on that jetway with those babies. For them, they're going to be confined and not in a comfort zone where they can walk around and do stuff. So this flight attendant says, board last, sit down, take off immediately. Baby never knows the difference. The pre-board privilege, not for you. Okay, I'm going to throw this little wrench in the game. You have to pre-board because you want there to be bin space when you get on the plane. If you're the last one on, there is no room for that diaper bag or whatever you're going to try and put in the overhead bin, right? So one person said you got to divide and conquer. Like have the dad go on and have him put all the stuff in the overhead bin and get the seats ready. And the mom can stay in the concourse letting the toddler run around, walk around, blah, blah, blah, blah, blah, and be the last one on and you come meet him. And that's how you get the best of both worlds and you don't get trapped into, oh, no more overhead bin space. We have to check your bag underneath the plane. So agree or disagree? I'd agree, but you got to divide and conquer. I think that's the only way it's going to work. Okay, it's Weekends with Rula. Baby, can't

If you're listening to Weekends with Rula right now on your AirPods or your headphones, well, hi, thanks for being here. But let me tell you that you are ruining your hearing. If you are wearing them too loud or for too long, it can be harmful. Excessive headphone use can affect a lot of things. Your hearing, number one. But did you know it also affects your posture? It compresses your nerves. It reduces your blood flow to the brain. And it impairs respiratory function. What? Yes, AirPods and headphones can cause foggy thinking and even spine damage. Now, why is that? Because we lock in. We put the AirPods in our ears and we just go about what we're doing. Maybe you're watching something on an iPad or your device, or you're listening to me, which I thank you for so much, but you're crouched over doing something else while I'm in your ears talking. Hey, that's great that I'm in your ears. Just turn it down so it's not too loud and sit up straight. Roll those shoulders back and take a deep breath because you're slouching, according to this survey. Well, I just did that too. Take a deep breath and roll my shoulders back. Okay, I'm sitting up. Okay, got it. Let's go. It's Weekends with Rula.

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1: All right, well, that does it for me today here on Weekends with Rula. And, you know, I'm just going to get real with you guys. We're pretty much halfway through the summer, and I'm kind of getting sad about it because I kind of like these lazy days of summer. So I'm going to just hold on to as many of them as I can. Because before we know it, I got to go buy notebooks and pencils and deal with schedules and sports and all the things. So I am going to do my best today to just do nothing but focus on fun summer stuff with my family. And I will not let back to school creep into my mindset yet. But it's coming. I know it is. Y'all have a great day. Thanks for being with me today. And thanks for making me part of your weekend here on Weekends with Rula. Take care. Bye.

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fade eventually. So if our time is running out, day after day, we'll make the mundane a masterpiece. Oh my, my, oh my, my love, I take one look at you, you're taking me out.

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1: In terms of balancing intimacy in songwriting and also hoping that they translate into bigger rooms as we tour them, I think is an exciting thing to consider. And, you know, I've been very lucky to learn from the artists that I grew up admiring who have done stadium tours, and I feel I've written some of the most personal, intimate songs I've ever heard, you know, and they've done it so successfully, I think. And it's not about anything other than, like, you personally connecting to the music. I think if you are, then the people around you very well might. So, you know, I'm lucky to feel very connected to my audience, and I know that they show up to our shows, you know, ready to feel that kind of connection. So they do a lot of the heavy lifting, I suppose, in that regard. And I just do my best every night to be as present as I possibly can so that we're all grounded in the same thing together.

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So if our time is running out, day after day, we'll make the mundane our masterpiece. Oh my, my, oh my, my love, I take one look at you, you're taking me out.

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rattling your ground. Karma's on your scent like a bounty hunter. 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
2: 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I think it's all about kind of crafting the dynamics of a show in order to make it as satisfying and memorable, you know, for the people who are generous enough to spend their energy and time and money coming to see us play. So I definitely think, having been in all different sized rooms at this point, I take them all into consideration when the song is done being written and then we get into the production.

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